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0: 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We have spent decades wondering if aliens are real. Turns out if they actually show up, most of us apparently just have questions. 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

0: 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Carly Pierce happily in a relationship with someone not in the music industry. It's B-Dub, and we'll find out how her boyfriend reacted to the steamy music video she made with Riley Greene. That's coming up in the next hour.
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0: 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Morgan Wallen played two nights at Clemson this summer, and we now know how much alcohol his fans bought. I don't know whether to be impressed or check on everyone's liver. We'll talk about it next in the breakdown brought to you by Eggland's Best. 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
2: You ever wondered how much booze gets sold at a Morgan Wallen concert? Because apparently somebody filed the paperwork and now we know. Morgan did two nights at Clemson's Memorial Stadium in June, and across those shows, fans bought 135,931 alcoholic drinks. That's nearly 68,000 a night. And the average alcoholic drink costs $20.60. Do the math. Altogether, Clemson brought in about $4.2 million in gross concession sales, then cleared roughly $2.1 million after splitting with the concession company. Nothing says still the problem tour quite like waking up the next morning and discovering your credit card is also still the problem.
3: 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The next one feels like the back roads.
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0: 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Your dog may actually know when you're having a bad day, which explains why mine stares at me like, buddy, are you okay? 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
1: 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I've got the Insta Countdown in minutes, brought to you by Eggland's Best. 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

0: 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Hurricane names are published 6 years in advance. It's B-Dub. The next name up on the list is Dolly. If that's not an omen, I don't know what is.
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0: You're listening to 93.1 Katy Country. Meta is in the middle of a monster lawsuit from 29 states over claims that Facebook and Instagram are harmful to kids. And if the states win, social media could look very different. It's beat up. They're targeting things like infinite scroll and autoplay. You know, the reason you opened Instagram for 30 seconds and somehow it's tomorrow. They also could go after public like counts, excessive notifications, and algorithms that decide what you see instead of just showing posts chronologically. I miss those days. Like, I miss having the option, right? And they want tougher rules on multiple accounts, including those secret Finsta accounts teens use to hide stuff from their parents. Basically, social media could become significantly less addictive, which sounds great until we're all forced to make eye contact again.
1: Hang tight. Next one is worth it.
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0: 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You ever heard of the term cushioning? It's beat up. It's popping up again. It's the plan B of keeping people in your back pocket, you know, just in case the person you're dating doesn't work out. It's similar to another term called benching. Could you imagine being the plan B and not knowing it? We all have that one friend, though, you know, the one that goes through a breakup and then all of a sudden they're with someone a week later.
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0: 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Morgan Wallen played two nights at Clemson, and I'm not sure what's more impressive, the ticket sales or the amount of alcohol required to watch Morgan Wallen sing Whiskey Glasses live. We'll get into that next to the breakdown, brought to you by T-Mobile.
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2: Morgan Wallen played back-to-back shows at Clemson's Memorial Stadium in June, and we finally know how much booze was sold. Take a guess. 135,931 alcoholic drinks in two nights. That's roughly 68,000 drinks tonight. And here's the part that really got me. The average alcoholic drink costs $20.60. So apparently the most unrealistic part of whiskey glasses is being able to afford more than one. Altogether, Clemson pulled in about $4.2 million in gross concession sales, then cleared about $2.1 million after splitting it with the concession company. Morgan Wallen isn't just selling out stadiums. He's apparently keeping Advil in business, too.
3: We'll leave the keys in it.
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0: 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We get into the much-needed weekend tomorrow, continue our conversation with Carly Pierce. 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

come hang out with Katy Country, your official home of Dennis and Yellow Jacket football. We're going to be out there at Forest Park today from 4 to 6 p.m. The 2026 Battle of the Axe tailgate party, courtesy of Classic and Texoma. We're going to have a whole bunch of free family event stuff going on, like goodies and a whole bunch of interactive games and local vendors and activities for all ages are going to be taking place out there by Touchdown Alley inside of Forest Park. So we hope to see you out there this afternoon, Forest Park, right next to Munson Stadium from 4 to 6, courtesy of Classic and Texoma.

0: Well, I've always thought all the All-Star games for all four of the major sports have kind of been a joke. I think the NHL has done a pretty decent job, you know, trying to trick it up each and every year with, like, doing the USA versus the world and all of that. But, you know, the Pro Bowl for the NFL is just absolutely been a joke for a long, long time. And, you know, unfortunately, Jadarian Price, former Denison Yellow Jacket running back, he's never going to play in a Pro Bowl because the NFL has officially eliminated it. Now, players will still be selected and honored as Pro Bowlers, and the honor will now be limited to 88 players with no replacement selection. So, Jadarian Price could be a Pro Bowler still. He just won't have to play in that game. That's just absolutely dreadful.
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Hey, it's Zach Grantham, and I'm asking you this morning up on the Katie Country Facebook page, what's one country song that always makes you think of your spouse? Let me know what you think in the comments. You know the Brad Paisley song, Wrapped Around? So yeah, it always makes me think of my wife because I was listening to that song on repeat when I knew I was going to ask her to marry me. But let me know what it is for you and your spouse in the comments right now up on the Katie Country Facebook page.

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2: Good Thursday morning. It's finally not going to be as hot as it has been, though still staying hot, with partly and mostly sunny skies. May have a stray shower thunderstorm possible, a high of around 97, with a northeast wind, and about 5 to 10. Overnight tonight, mostly clear and not as warm, a low of around 74. And heading into your Friday, lots of sunshine, staying somewhat hot, a high of around 98, with a northeast wind, 5 to 10. From the KXI 12 First Alert Weather Center, I'm meteorologist Brian Briggs.
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I'm asking you, what's one country song that always makes you think of your spouse? Let me know what you think in the comments. And another one that I always think of my wife on is On My Way to You by Cody Johnson. We actually have a framed picture of like the song lyrics of that song that I got from my wife. And we have those up in the living room at Grantham Manor. But let me know what it is for you and your spouse in the comments right now up on the KD Country Facebook page.

0: So the past couple of days here in Texoma, it hasn't been as hot, but you can't really even tell a difference. I think the high temperature in Sherman yesterday was like 96, 97 degrees. But hey, at least it wasn't 107 like it was earlier in the week. But I told myself a couple of months ago, I'm like, you know, I'm going to wait on all the pumpkin spice lattes. I'm going to wait until it actually cools off, and then I'm going to do that. That's what I said a couple of months ago, and then I broke down and got my first pumpkin spice latte yesterday on August 27th. Yes, I did. I know. And by the way, just to let you know, because I'm not a wimp, I got the hot pumpkin spice latte. I know, you can drink hot coffee when it's hot outside. Trust me on that, but it was delicious. But I know it'll taste a lot better though when it cools off and it's like a high temperature of like 64 one day in Sherman and Denison. Cause you know, it's a little bit cooler in like Southern Oklahoma. So Durant will be like 62. Sherman and Denison will be like 64. And then it'll make that PSL go down even smoother.
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2: Good Friday morning. Even though we've been enjoying somewhat cooler temperatures, our heat wave will be building back. We'll be seeing lots of sunshine today with a high of around 100 with an easterly wind at about 5 to 10. Overnight tonight, mostly clear and not so bad, a low of around 73. And heading into your Saturday, lots of sunshine with a high of around 101 with a south wind at about 10 to 20. From the KXI 12 First Alert Weather Center, I'm meteorologist Brian Briggs.
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0: evening. And, of course, we got the big game happening out there at Munson Stadium. The Sherman Bearcats traveling, what, 7 miles, 10 miles, something like that, to take on the Denison Yellow Jackets. You'll hear that game with pregame at 6 o'clock, kickoff at 7 p.m. And then don't forget, we'll have the Battle of the Axe tailgate party out there at Munson Stadium in Forest Park, right next to Munson Stadium, courtesy of Classic of Texoma. But also, other big games across the area. You got Bell's taking on Pottsboro, Dallas Carter at Van Alstine, Clarksville is playing White Rye. Then you got Thackerville versus Caddo, Durant traveling to Pontotoc County to take on Ada. You have Al taking on Alvord. You have Whitesboro versus Wichita Falls, City View, S&S versus Rice, Gunner versus Sealy, Tom Bean versus DeKalb, Savoy versus Cornerstone Christian Academy, and then Mike Kalisberg Wildcats taking on Bowie. But good luck to all of our schools tonight for high school football. Yes, it's back.
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0: 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She said-

Hey, it's Zach Grantham, and congratulations are in order to Denison Fire Chief Kenneth Jacks on retirement. Yeah, he is retiring after 5 years leading the Denison Fire Department, or as I like to call him, the Denison Fire Brigade. He joined the city in 2021 and will serve until his final day, which will be on October 23rd of 2026. And there's a whole bunch of things that the Denison Fire Department did well under Chief Jacks, including they brought EMS services back under Denison Fire and Rescue, expanded staffing, and added new equipment. And before coming to Denison, Jacks spent 27 years with the Richardson Fire Department and later served as Fire Chief in New Braunfels. So congratulations to Denison Fire Chief Kenneth Jacks on his upcoming retirement.

0: We have the 128th edition of the Battle of the Axe football game. Sherman versus Denison. The Yellow Jackets versus the Bearcats. And, you know, it was big news a couple of days ago. We had Shaquille O'Neal on social media endorsing the Denison Yellow Jackets. And then the Sherman Bearcats yesterday had a video from NFL Hall of Famer Ray Lewis, who had an incredible career with the Baltimore Ravens. And so it was funny because, like, Ray Lewis in this video was like, you know, Shaq, we respect you and all, but you know basketball. This is football. And of course, you know, he's saying go Bearcats and all of that. But yeah, it's going to be a great game tonight. Of course, you can hear it right here on KD Country. Pregame at 6 o'clock, kickoff at 7. And then we have the 2026 Battle of the Axe tailgate party sponsored by Classic and Texoma, as we're going to be broadcasting live from 4 to 6 out there at Forest Park right next to Munson Stadium. Make sure you stop by and say hello.
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Hey, it's Zach Grantham hanging out with you on this Friday morning, and I got a quick joke for you. A man was considering buying an aging thoroughbred, but wanted a veterinarian's opinion of the horse before finalizing the deal. When the vet

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2: Good Friday morning. Even though we've been enjoying somewhat cooler temperatures, our heat wave will be building back. We'll be seeing lots of sunshine today with a high of around 100 with an easterly wind at about 5 to 10. Overnight tonight, mostly clear and not so bad, a low of around 73. And heading into your Saturday, lots of sunshine with a high of around 101 with a south wind at about 10 to 20. From the KXI 12 First Alert Weather Center, I'm meteorologist Brian Briggs.
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0: As September approaches, the only thing that comes to my mind is hunting season, and it all kicks off with dove season. 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

0: the Sherman Bearcats traveling basically probably up Texoma Parkway, right, to take on the Denison Yellow Jackets at Munson Stadium. And don't forget that Katy Country is going to be broadcasting live out there at Forest Park right next to Munson Stadium from 4 to 6 for the Battle of the Axe tailgate party sponsored by Classic of Texoma. And it's going to be a great time. They're going to have local vendors out there all lined up down the Touchdown Alley. They're going to have the DHS band, Stingerettes, and cheerleaders. And I even heard there is going to be a drumline battle between Sherman versus Denison. You know, I'll be locked in on that one for sure. But yeah, it's going to be a lot of fun. That's 4 to 6, the Battle of the Axe tailgate party, courtesy of Classic of Texoma. 6 o'clock is pregame right here at Katy Country. And then 7 o'clock, we got you the 128th Battle of the Axe.
1: A few days before he turned 80, he was sitting out back in a rocker. He said, "What you been up to lately?"

0: only do we have the Battle of the Axe game going on this evening, but we got some other games on both sides of the Red River. My Kalispell Wildcats are taking on Bowie this evening in Bowie at 7:30. You've got Savoy taking on Cornerstone Christian Academy. You got Gunner versus Sealy, SNS versus Rice, Whitesboro traveling all the way to Wichita Falls to take on City View, and the Howl Bulldogs taking on Alvord this evening. Also, Durant traveling to Ada, Thackerville taking on Caddo, and then you have Bells traveling to Pottsboro tonight, Dallas Carter versus Van Alstine, and Clarksville taking on the White Right Tigers.
1: As September approaches, the only thing that comes to my mind is hunting season, and it all kicks off with dove season. 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

the big stuff on social media, at least in my social media feed, has been all the fun smack talking going on between the Sherman Bearcats and the Denison Yellow Jackets. And, you know, on Monday, I put out a post up on the Katy Country Facebook page just asking people, who do you think is going to win? And, yeah, that was a lot of fun in the comments. But a lot of different businesses here locally are doing that. But I will say, pretty impressed. A couple of days ago, Shaquille O'Neal did a video for the Denison Yellow Jackets and all of that, and saying it's great to be a Yellow Jacket. And then, of course, yesterday, there was a video that the Sherman football team put out there from Ray Lewis saying it's better to be a Bearcat. So, yeah, you got Shaq versus Ray Lewis, Denison versus Sherman happening this evening. And don't forget, we got the Battle of the Axe tailgate party. We'll be broadcasting live from out there at Forest Park from 4 to 6, courtesy of a Classic of Texoma.

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2: Good Friday morning. Even though we've been enjoying somewhat cooler temperatures, our heat wave will be building back. We'll be seeing lots of sunshine today with a high of around 100 with an easterly wind at about 5 to 10. Overnight tonight, mostly clear and not so bad, a low of around 73. And heading into your Saturday, lots of sunshine with a high of around 101 with a south wind at about 10 to 20. From the KXI 12 First Alert Weather Center, I'm meteorologist Brian Briggs.
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it's at Grantham, and that is going to wrap it up for me today. Thank you for hanging out with me on this Friday morning, and I'm very excited for all the high school football that is getting kicked off here in Texoma. And, of course, the big game tonight, Denison versus Sherman. Now, KD Country is your official home for Denison Yellow Jacket football. We have the Battle of the Axe tailgate party from 4 to 6. We'll be broadcasting live out there at Forest Park. That's courtesy of Classic in Texoma. 6 o'clock, we'll have pregame. 7 o'clock, Lynn Burkhead, Lance Sandmillen, and the entire Yellow Jacket broadcast crew will bring you the game tonight of Denison Yellow Jacket football right here on KD Country. Now, I will see you out there tonight at Munson Stadium. I got my tickets. My entire family's going. And, yes, I will be wearing maroon because my son is in the drum line for the Sherman Bearcats. But I cannot wait. It's going to be a great game, and I'm looking forward to hanging out with you, the loyal KD Country listener. I truly just want both teams to have fun tonight. And, by the way, my wife and I will have orange slices and juice boxes for everybody after the game. That's how much we love everybody. All right, I am done. But before I go, got a Bible verse to wrap things up for you today. Colossians 3, verse number 1. Since then, you have been

0: 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Across from Academy.
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0: That's Hardy, and here's why I think he's addicted to corn dogs. I'm looking at his schedule right now. September the 4th, September the 6th, September the 12th, the 24th. Like, all through September, he's going to be hitting state fairs and music festivals, a.k.a. the home of the corn dog. Can you imagine how many he's had over the course of his career? I mean, just in September alone, I'm looking at, I'm just basing this on my consumption, okay, which is probably not fair, but let's say he has two of those gigantic ones each show. That's 2, 4, 6, 8. Who does he appreciate? The corn dog guy. That's Hardy, okay? And I'm just saying, there's nothing wrong with it. Once again, clearly, I like him too. On the way for you, more awesome country for your Friday. Randy Houser, Josh Ross, you just hang tight.
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3: Happy Friday. Even though we've been slightly cooler, our heat wave takes back over. We're going to be seeing lots of sunshine and temperatures climbing back to about 100 with an easterly wind at about 5 to 10. Overnight tonight, mostly clear, not so bad, a low of around 73. And heading into your Saturday, lots of sunshine and hot with a high of around 101 with a south wind at about 10 to 20. From the KXI 12 First Alert Weather Center, I'm meteorologist Brian Briggs.
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0: That's Ellen Langley and Morgan Wallen with New Country. I can't love you anymore, but I can play more country. And that's exactly what I'm going to do, starting with Shania Twain. Coming up next, first, I think we need to pause and reflect. Let's take a breath. It's been a tough week, obviously. Losing Dolly Parton was hard on everybody. She went back home, and I guess she's picking and grinning with Elvis and Jesus now. So, you know, that's exactly what's going on, too. And then we lost Tim Curry, which he, you know, you realize almost everybody from the Home Alone franchise has passed away now. I think Kevin and some of his siblings and cousins and whatnot, they're the only ones left. And then we just lost Peter Cullen, too. And I don't know if you know the name, but he was, for me, it was a big deal because growing up, watching the Transformers, being a big Transformers fan, you know, obviously I love Optimus Prime. My son loves Optimus Prime because growing up, I bought his toys, so clearly he was destined to become an Optimus Prime fan. But Peter Cullen was the voice of Optimus Prime, not just in the movies, but in all of the cartoons as well. So yeah, it just add him to the list, man. 2026 is brutal.
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0: breathing. What a year it's been for country music concerts. I mean, look at Morgan Wallen. $500 million on his I'm the Problem tour. It's like the biggest country tour of all time. And you got Luke Combs blowing the bottom out of it, selling out stadiums left and right here and overseas. I think he set the record for Wembley Stadium in London. And then you've got Garth Brooks, who's touring again with his old school shows. He's selling out shows. You better believe that Megan Maroney's doing exactly the same thing. That Cloud Nine tour around the world has done exactly that. Sold out stadiums pretty much everywhere she goes. She did two shows in Nashville, sold them out back to back, and brought in like some of the biggest country stars. She had Lady A, Dan and Shay, Kenny Chesney on the stage with her. My favorite thing, though, is that she knows exactly how to work the crowd that she's in front of. She doesn't just have like a generic show. She rolled into Dallas, American Airlines Center, and brought in the Dallas Cowboy cheerleaders and did Am I Okay on the stage with them, and then finished out the show in a custom, obviously, Dallas Cowboy dress for the fans. Like, even if you're not a Cowboys fan, you got to appreciate that.
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2: Happy Friday. Even though we've been slightly cooler, our heat wave takes back over. We're going to be seeing lots of sunshine and temperatures climbing back to about 100 with an easterly wind at about 5 to 10. Overnight tonight, mostly clear, not so bad, a low of around 73. And heading into your Saturday, lots of sunshine and hot with a high of around 101 with a south wind at about 10 to 20. From the KXI 12 First Alert Weather Center, I'm meteorologist Brian Briggs.
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0: Happy Friday, and thank you so much for letting me share it with you. I hope it's going awesome. We got a very cool story coming up for you next about these guys who accidentally became country music stars. It's Old Dominion now with One Man Band.
1: Been flying solo for so long, nobody singing the harmony. Up there just me and my shadow.

0: That's Old Dominion, or as they used to be known, just a group of guys who love to write songs. I mean, they were pretty good at it, okay? But it's five guys who would get together and hammer out the parts for songs so they could sell them in Nashville. There's a lot of these songwriting collectives. But the interesting way that Matthew Ramsey, Trevor Rosen, Brad Tersey, Jeff Sprung, and Whit Sellers went about it is that they all picked an instrument that they were pretty good at, and they all worked on the individual parts so they could make a more complete song to hand over. I mean, it made the songs more valuable, and they were obviously pretty good at it. In fact, they really, according to them, did not intend to become a band. They just were working things out, you know? And in fact, they say they only played in public to see how the crowd would react to some of the songs that they were writing, you know, just to get some outside opinion. So they accidentally formed Old Dominion in 2007. And I say accidentally, they formed the band so that they could go out and play for, you know, the public. And then they realized that all the songs that they weren't selling were also pretty good, and they could keep them and make their own album. And now they're one of the more successful bands in the world. So here's the deal. I can't on purpose find my keys, but these guys accidentally become gigantic country music stars. I'm just saying.
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0: Friday is the 128th annual Battle of the Axe. 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
1: Happy Friday. Even though we've been slightly cooler, our heat wave takes back over. We're going to be seeing lots of sunshine and temperatures climbing back to about 100 with an easterly wind at about 5 to 10. Overnight tonight, mostly clear, not so bad, a low of around 73. And heading into your Saturday, lots of sunshine and hot with a high of around 101 with a south wind at about 10 to 20. From the KXI 12 First Alert Weather Center, I'm meteorologist Brian Briggs.
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2: Happy Friday. Even though we've been slightly cooler, our heat wave takes back over. We're going to be seeing lots of sunshine and temperatures climbing back to about 100 with an easterly wind at about 5 to 10. Overnight tonight, mostly clear, not so bad, a low of around 73. And heading into your Saturday, lots of sunshine and hot with a high of around 101 with a south wind at about 10 to 20. From the KXI 12 First Alert Weather Center, I'm meteorologist Brian Briggs.
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3: Happy Friday. Even though we've been slightly cooler, our heat wave takes back over. We're going to be seeing lots of sunshine and temperatures climbing back to about 100 with an easterly wind at about 5 to 10. Overnight tonight, mostly clear, not so bad, a low of around 73. And heading into your Saturday, lots of sunshine and hot with a high of around 101 with a south wind at about 10 to 20. From the KXI 12 First Alert Weather Center, I'm meteorologist Brian Briggs.
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Kane Brown, woman. It's Coriel, and a brief reminder to slow down, take a breath, drink some water, take it easy. It's Travis Tritt.

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2: Happy Friday. Even though we've been slightly cooler, our heat wave takes back over. We're going to be seeing lots of sunshine and temperatures climbing back to about 100 with an easterly wind at about 5 to 10. Overnight tonight, mostly clear, not so bad, a low of around 73. And heading into your Saturday, lots of sunshine and hot with a high of around 101 with a south wind at about 10 to 20. From the KXI 12 First Alert Weather Center, I'm meteorologist Brian Briggs.
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out here at Forest Park until 6 o'clock, broadcasting live for the City of Denison's 2026 Battle of the Axe tailgate party, sponsored by our friends at Classic of Texoma. 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

0: Jelly Roll is multi-talented. He can sing country, he can rap, he can act, and he does great in a guest host role. He filled in for Jimmy Kimmel on Jimmy Kimmel Live earlier this week. He even said about Dolly Parton, she was, quote, the last American everybody liked. And I think that's very well said.
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0: 93.1 Katy Country. It's Dave out here at the Battle of the Axe tailgate party for the 128th annual Battle of the Axe, sponsored our broadcast by our friends at Classic of Texoma. We're here at Forest Park in Denison. Everybody's excited, getting ready for the big game, and I am joined right now by two legends, superstars in their own right, celebrities here in the Sherman-Denison area, the mayors of both cities, the mayor of Denison, Robert Crawley, and of course the Sherman mayor, Sean Tiemann. Gentlemen, how you guys doing today?
1: Fantastic.
2: Doing great, Dave. Thanks for having us out. We're looking forward to a great night.
0: All right, so it's a busy time in Denison. Everybody's getting ready for the Battle of the Axe and everything that goes along with that. But you know, this is a friendly rivalry we've got here. You know, the longest rivalry for football in the state of Texas, 128 years. So Sean, I'm going to ask you straight up here. You know, the Denison is hosting the Battle of the Axe again this year. How do you think Sherman's going to do?
2: Oh, Sherman's taking the game. No, hey, listen, we work together great as two communities and two cities, but tonight is a night that we get to compete, and it means more to us because we get to compete with people we know, our neighbors and our friends.
0: And of course, I know I'm going to get a completely opposite answer from Mayor Crawley. Who do you think is going to win tonight?
3: Well, of course, the Yellow Jackets.
0: The Jackets. All right. So talking about the friendly rivalry that we have between the two cities, you know, in years past, there's always been maybe a little bit of a friendly wager between the mayors of both cities. What do you guys have plan for this year? Anything?
3: We've gone all out this year. It's going to be cheeseburgers, fries, and a milkshake. So
2: that's right. I'm going to let Mayor Crawley buy me a cheeseburger, fries, and a milkshake.
3: Wait a second. We're going to work on that. We'll find a nice place in Denison for you to buy my cheeseburger. Thank you very much.
2: We'll see about that.
0: No biased answers in this interview right here. So what do you think, Mayor Crawley? What do you think about, you know, Denison hosting? I mean, this is the second year in a row because Sherman Stadium, the new stadium, not quite ready for primetime for the Battle of the Axe this year, so they were like, hey, why don't we do it again in Denison? So 2 years in a row, Denison's hosting.
3: Well, we're always glad to host, but we're looking forward to Sherman's new stadium. I've driven by it. It's going to be really, really nice, and a beautiful press box for you guys, you radio guys. So enjoy that. But Denison's always glad to host, and it's just so much fun to get together because, as Sean said, we know so many people from each other's towns. It's just fun to jab at each other a little bit and get a little rivalry going, and then it's a football game, and then we start all over for the next year. Anyway, it's a fun night for everyone.
0: So, Mayor Tiemann, let's talk about the fact that, you know, Sherman versus Denison, even people who don't have students at either of the schools, for some reason, when it comes to the Battle of the Axe, there are businesses, there are people in both Sherman and Denison that are all for the Battle of the Axe.
2: No, absolutely. This event is certainly something that brings together a community. We all have such strong community pride. I think it's just a great testament to the people and how much they care about all of our neighbors and our friends and our friends' kids. You know, it's just one of those

0: moments where we get to come together and celebrate a victory for Sherman tonight.
1: You know, wait a second.
2: Yeah. We'll watch the clock at the final zeros and see who ends up on that. But you know, one of the fun things about it, not only are we involved locally, we all have friends from out of town, and we get calls every day or emails every day. Do you have tickets? Mm-hmm. The great thing about this game is that many of our season ticket holders are multi-generational.
1: Yeah.
2: One of the friends I borrowed two tickets from, it was his dad's tickets, now it's his tickets, and so forth. So it's a big deal, not just for current football players, parents, and it's a big deal for both communities.
0: Well, and I'm going to add a little bit to that, Dave, is that, you know, as we are all experiencing growth here in this area of North Texas, and Sherman Denison in particular, these are the type of things where the communities get together and that we really get to focus on maintaining what makes us so special here. These opportunities where so many people from all over this area come together to celebrate, to have a meal with each other, to go watch good sports. These are the things that continue to make this area have the same culture and the same feeling that it's had for decades. These kind of reset moments that keep us Sherman and keep Denison.
2: Another great thing about our communities, the size of our communities, we are both one high school towns. And that means a great deal to everyone. We get to pull for the same team. Cities to our south aren't quite as lucky. They may have two or three or four or five high schools. So it's really cool for our size communities to be able to support and rally around one high school.
1: All right. So Mayor Thiemann, one last word to any of the Sherman people out there listening. What do you got to say to them?
0: Tonight's going to be a great night. The weather is going to be perfect, nice and warm for us to get out there, drink plenty of water, but come ready to cheer on your Bearcats. But it's going to be an awesome night to get out, to celebrate, to join in on with the community, to really cheer on the pride of our communities, which is these kids that are out there, not only the football players, but every student and all the families that represent the Bearcats and the Yellow Jackets.
1: What about you, Mayor Crawley? What do you have to say to those Denison fans?
2: Well said. I think Mayor Thiemann was looking at what I had written down as my final statement, but exactly. We're hopeful for a great game tonight, and that no one gets hurt, and that we'll all be friends again. But tonight during the game, we're going to be competing with each other. So go Jackets!
1: All right, and remember, you can always listen to all of the play-by-play action with the Denison Bias right here on 93.1 Katy Country. And if you're a Sherman Bearcat fan, you can tune over to our sister station, 97.5 K-Lake, the new home of Sherman Bearcat football, for that Sherman Bias broadcast from tonight's game. Going to be a good one, though. 128th Annual Battle of the Axe, the tailgate event going on here at Forest Park in Denison. So come join us again this live broadcast brought to you by Classic of Texoma. Anything else, gentlemen, you want to say?
0: Go Bearcats.
2: Go Jackets. Let's go.
1: Big thanks there to Denison Mayor Robert Crawley and Sherman Mayor Sean Thiemann for joining us here. It's Dave on 93.1 Katy Country. Days

0: 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We invite you to go by and see our friends at Classic of Texoma. 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Lots of great deals there. We appreciate Classic of Texoma sponsoring our broadcast out here as we get excited, as we get ready for the 128th Battle of the Axe. Denison versus Sherman, the second year here at Munson Stadium. We're going to have a good time here tonight where we've got all kinds of local vendors and interactive games. We've got fun and goodies and all kinds of things being set up right now. Plus, enjoy exciting performances. You've got the DHS band going to be out here, the Stingerettes, the cheerleaders, and so much more happening before people even go into Munson Stadium to get ready for the actual game itself. So come on out here and join us at Forest Park. Again, broadcasting live here, Denison's Battle of the Axe tailgate party here at Forest Park in Denison, and this live broadcast on Katy Country, sponsored by Classic of Texoma.
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3: 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I am not an attorney. 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

We're getting closer to kickoff for the 128th Battle of the Ags. Sherman versus Denison here at Munson Stadium in Denison, the second year Munson Stadium that Denison is hosting this event. 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Now we want to thank our friends at Classic of Texoma here in Denison for sponsoring our live broadcast out here at Forest Park. Now lots of reasons for you to come out.

exciting performances from the DHS band, the Stingerettes, cheerleaders, and so much more. So come on out here, join us at Forest Park for this year's City of Denison Battle of the Axe tailgate event at Forest Park. We'll be broadcasting until 6 o'clock. We'll see you soon. Big thanks to our friends at Classic of Texoma for sponsoring today's broadcast on 93.1 Katy Country. My big

0: Here we are broadcasting before the 128th Battle of the Axe, Denison versus Sherman, the second year here at Munson Stadium. We're out here broadcasting for the tailgate party. The city of Denison is doing a big shindig out here with interactive games. We've got local vendors, activities for all ages, plus exciting performances a little bit later from the DHS band, Stingerettes, and cheerleaders. Now, we're out here broadcasting until 6 p.m., courtesy of our friends at Classic of Texoma. We appreciate them sponsoring this broadcast here before the 128th Battle of the Axe. And I'm joined right now, not by the voice of the Denison Yellow Jackets you hear on Katy Country, Lynn Burkhead. I'm joined instead by his counterpart from our sister station, 97.5 K-Lake, and the voice of the Sherman Bearcats, Jay Lindley. How are you, man?
1: Everybody knows that you're not joined by Lynn because you wouldn't have even got all that intro in.
0: Yeah, I know,
1: You would have just taken it and ran with it.
0: Right?
1: Everyone listening knows Lynn.
0: So this is the second year they've been doing the Battle of the Axe at Munson Stadium because the Sherman Stadium, not quite ready. They're going to do a big open house thing coming up in September, but they weren't ready for prime time for this particular event, right? So what do you think is in store for us at this 128th meeting?
1: Well, I think there's a lot of unknowns just from a standpoint of, and not really the, you know, everybody can talk about the two new coaches bit, but for Denison, if you look at their roster, you look at their two deep, they're starting a chunk of sophomores. So, yeah, they've experienced the JV or the freshman game. They have not experienced this. Yeah. And I would say, yeah, from a coaching standpoint for Sherman, there's probably more newness, completely overhauled offensive system. Although the defensive side of the ball, you've got a returning assistant in Coach Richters, who's now the defensive coordinator. So that side of the ball stays about the same. But watching film on Denison here the last week or so and prep for this game, Denison's offensive philosophy, while they've got a new play caller, new head coach, it's still Denison football in. Power zone read, they're going to try to soften you up the middle, and then they're going to try to stretch it to the outside. So from that standpoint, I think Denison fans, they're going to see something they've seen for a while. Sherman fans on the offensive side, at least, they're going to see something completely different, and they're going to see a new quarterback who, I'll say, I mean, and this is nothing on anybody that's played quarterback the last eight or so years at Sherman, but they actually have a quarterback, not an athlete trying to play quarterback. And you have to go back to someone like Tate Bethel. That's been 8-9 years ago to have a quarterback. And so I'm interested to see how that works out.
0: It should be an interesting. I mean, you already mentioned the new coaches. I mean, it's just a whole lot of new when we're talking about this thing.
1: Well, on my end, we got a new station.
0: Yeah, right.
1: I'll be at an old station.
0: Right. I mean, it's the original home of Sherman Bearcat football. It's where I started
1: on the sidelines, and somehow we're back to square one.
0: Everything old is new again. That's what they say.
1: Yes.
0: So do you have any, like, odd predictions for tonight's game?
1: Man, at this point, I would have to hedge it a little bit.
0: Yeah.
1: 60-40 in Denison's favor.
0: Okay.
1: Sherman fans aren't going to like that.
0: Yeah. But you're on the Denison station.
1: But the way I look at it is, man, if you're going into a game 50-50, if this was a neutral field game, I would say that home field advantage does play a role. And having been someone that worked the sidelines of this game as a youth, and my God, 25 years ago, I was working sidelines at this game. It is absolutely amazing, and this is what I'm kind of curious about for Coach Ramos. Having new coach, I know he's coached in big games, but man, fourth quarter comes, the Yellow Jacket band is down there, they are in your ear hole with those horns and tubas and drums, and it gets so loud. And for that standpoint, I gotta give, from an odds standpoint, you look at anything, I know we're in a gambling world, we don't gamble in high school, right. At least not out in the open.
0: Yeah, right.
1: Any game at the NFL college level, you always hedge a little bit toward the home team, unless they're god-awful. This is the first game of the season. We don't know anything. So, I would have to hedge it a little bit toward Denison just for home field advantage.
0: I keep saying, you know, if you want that Denison bias as you're listening to tonight's Battle of the Axe, you stick it right here on Katy Country, right?
1: Yes.
0: In fact, you guys have a pregame, a one-hour pregame. Only
1: of course Lynn did.
0: Yes, we have four, 1 hour starting at 6. So we're done at 6 from here, from the City of Denison's Battle of the Axe tailgate party event, and then the pregame starts and then kickoff at 7 o'clock. Now, if you want the Sherman biased, you go and you listen to K-Lake and
1: correct.
0: You guys.
1: Yeah, and I mean, we've got a couple of, you know, we did two segments with Coach Ramos, and interestingly enough, we really didn't even talk about this game.
2: Yeah.
1: I mean,
2: just about the season in general.
1: Yeah, I mean, he hasn't experienced it. It is different. I did talk to a couple of guys last night, former coaches that were, I guess, outsiders coming in. Coach J.D. Martinez, Coach Corey Kane. Of course, you guys can tune into the pregame and kind of get what happened to them, what they felt in this first meeting. And it's amazing that both of them, even though they expressed it slightly differently, it's the same vibes. And I can tell you, as someone that didn't grow up in Sherman or Denison, I remember Bob Sullins coming to this game for the very first time, and the game was played at Sherman. He goes, you know, do you know anything about this game? And I said, that's a rival game. And he goes, no, it's not. And I go, I've been to Broken Bow Idabel, which is the longest running rivalry in Oklahoma. I grew up in that area, and I know what that game is to that area of the state of Oklahoma.
2: Yeah.
1: And I can tell you, within 15 minutes of kickoff, I'm like, holy crap, this is something completely different. And I can say that, you know, from a standpoint of, I just want a good game. I want something competitive. I want something fun to call. I want something to engage listeners with. But to be able to just be a part of it, not many people can say that. I mean, especially on the Denison side, Lynn's knocking on year 36.
2: Yeah.
1: I've done it now 19 years. Prior to that, you know, Scott Gardner, I think, did it for a year or two. John Little did it for a year or two, both great broadcasters. And, you know, Bob Sullins did it for like 15 years. So the reality of it is, not many people get to sit in the chair, and that's the fun part.
2: Well, I appreciate you joining, because I know you got to get set up and everything, get ready for the broadcast. So I appreciate you joining me out here at Forest Park. I'll let you get back into the stadium, get ready for tonight's broadcast. Again, if you want that Sherman bias of the Battle of the Axe game, you tune in to Lynn and the broadcast crew over on our sister station, 97.5 K-Lake. And, of course, Denison, the official radio home right here on 93.1 Katy Country. And, again, big thanks to our friends at Classic of Texoma for sponsoring this broadcast out here for the City of Denison's 2026 Battle of the Axe tailgate party here at Forest Park.
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0: It's the City of Denison's 2026 Battle of the Axe tailgate party, sponsored by our friends at Classic of Texoma. We're broadcasting here at Forest Park until 6 p.m. That's when the pregame show on Katy Country takes over, and we'll let Lynn Burkhead and the crew take over from there. But right now, we're at Forest Park, again, as I mentioned, where we have the bands and everybody lining up, and I'm joined by the one, the only, the Bearcat Band Dad, Zach Grantham from the Katy Country AM show.
1: Hi, Dave. I don't think I've ever worn this much maroon
0: right?
1: Forest Park.
0: You walked up, and I was like, aren't you wearing the wrong color for Katy Country? It's all good. You should go all in. Like, be on the air. It's like, yeah, Katy Country broadcast, Dennis and the Yellow Jackets, but that's right. Your son is a Bearcat, and so be that proud of that.
1: He is, and it's crazy that he's a freshman snare drummer for Sherman High School, but, you know, that's why I've been talking about on the show all week long. I was like, a little birdie told me there is a drumline battle that's happening in Forest Park, so we got DHS is getting all warmed up here in just a moment, but, it's a lot of fun out here. Unfortunately, it's really hot, but the sun will go down, and then it'll be football time.
0: And then you're actually announcing the Sherman Band here in a second, right, during all the...
1: Yeah, they asked everybody else, and I was the last one.
0: Yeah. I think you'll do fantastic, but I appreciate you taking time away from your son to be over here with us.
1: Oh, well, thank you. He'll be all right.
0: My kids are grown and out of school now, so it doesn't matter anymore, but I think you and I have switched places. You're now for the Sherman Bearcats, and I'm now for the Denison Yellow Jackets, because I'm on the Denison Chamber Board, and my wife works for Denison ISD, so go Yellow Jackets. That's all I can say.
1: There you go, and it's better to be a Bearcat. That's what I've heard.
0: Mm-hmm.
1: That's what I've heard.
0: No bias in any of our conversations. All right. Thanks, Zach. Appreciate that. Again, we want to thank our friends Classic of Texoma for sponsoring this live broadcast here at the City of Denison's 2026 Battle of the Axe tailgate party. Now, of course, you've got the bands performing. You've got the cheerleaders coming up here in a few minutes. And we've got all kinds of vendors set up as well. So plenty of reasons to come out a little bit early before the actual official kickoff of the game. So join us out here. It's Dave on 93.1 Katy Country.

0: you know, big inflatable games and stuff that people can enjoy. But it's just been an event full of fun, goodies, and community spirit, no matter if you're rooting for the Bearcats or you're rooting for the Yellow Jackets. Either way, whether you're wearing the black and gold or the maroon and white, you are set for this year's Battle the Axe. People are waiting to get inside the stadium right now. Now, remember, 6 p.m. is when the pregame show. We've got a full hour pregame show this year for the Battle of the Axe, so make sure you tune in for Lynn Burkhead and the crew to give you all the details about what they expect to happen and all the interviews and stuff this year's Battle of the Axe. So again, thanks to our friends at Classic of Texoma for sponsoring this year's broadcast. We're out here at the City of Denison's Battle of the Axe tailgate party at Forest Park. It's Dave wrapping up my broadcast on 93.1 Katy Country.
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0: KMKT, Bell's Dennis and Sherman. 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
0: Now, let's join Lynn Burkhead, Lance Sam Millen, Pete Dion, and Josh Kelly, the Yellow Jackets broadcast crew, live at the stadium.
2: The most historic high school football robbery in the state of Texas, and honestly, perhaps in the nation, takes center stage tonight on this hallowed turf in Denison, Texas, called Munson Stadium. There are a lot of people here to see this game tonight, because for the Denison Yellow Jackets, the more things change, the more they stay the same. This is a homecoming night for Brian Lilly, the brand new head coach for the Denison Yellow Jackets, but not really. He grew up on this Munson Stadium turf. He was a ball boy in the seventh grade. He played for Bob Brown and for Cody White. He starred in his junior and senior year, and then he went off to find his football fortunes at Texas State University, and then with Cody White in Nashville at Brentwood Academy, and then at Nashville Lawson. And when the curtain opened and Brent Whitson stepped away and went to Salina in February, the door swung open, and Brian Lilly tonight is the head coach of the Denison Yellow Jackets. Hi, everybody. I'm Lynn Burkhead, along with our crew, and that includes some new on our crew. Lance Sam Millen, you know him.
3: Hello.
2: Pete Dion, you know Peter the Great. But who's this guy? The Candyman, Josh Kelly. Welcome back home.
4: Hey, I appreciate it, guys. Thank you guys so much. It's a blessing to be back home and a blessing to rock out with an awesome crew. And what a way to start the season, but the Boulder game.
2: The Boulder game, known as the Battle of the Axe. Josh Kelly, no stranger to Denison. He, too, played for Coach Bob Brown. He was on the sidelines for the 1997 state championship game. Saw the Robertson brothers, Corey and Chris, outside. Jordan Taylor's outside. Denison's come home tonight, and we've got our own guy that's come home, Kyle Hubert. Well, he got promoted. He is now the assistant superintendent of the Denison ISD, and we knew and he knew that if that happened, his days on the radio crew for 93.1 were over with. And our first thought was to go ask Josh Kelly. Josh, I got to tell you, I know you're about to get your doctorate, and the path to Dr. Kirkbride's job someday apparently lies through the sideline reporter's job for 93.1.
4: Hey, I tell you what, Mr. Hubert laid the foundation for me, so doctorate. Sideline reporter, and who knows what's next?
5: Is that all sideline guys, Lynn, or just him?
3: Don't forget.
2: Peter the Great is jealous. I did not say this. Josh is back in a much more official capacity after 5 years in Gainesville. This former Yellow Jacket football player, this former Yellow Jacket coach and teacher in the DISD, he became the principal at Gainesville Middle School. He's been there the last 5 years, and when the opportunity came to come home, meet your new principal at Terrell Elementary School. That's got to be a fun job.
4: It's a great job. I tell you what, God opened the door for me and came back. Great staff, great kids, and hey, go Texans.
2: I tell you what, it's time for me to vacate this mic and head over to the KXI TV set. You can tune in and watch us talk a little Yellow Jacket football, and I'll turn it over to you guys, and I'll see you in about a half hour.
3: All right. Thank you, Lynn. Welcome up to the booth now. Didn't let Pete get a chance to break in there. Pete? You got to move on up in the world a little bit, like the Jeffersons.
5: I did. Big
3: piece of pie in the sky.
5: This is what air conditioning is like. This is crazy. Man, this is really nice. And I can hear you guys, too. This is going to be a brand new game.
3: It's great. And then also we get the home cookings. I mean, we got some homemade fudge tonight.
5: We did. We got cupcakes.
3: Miss Gloria Walters, that's her annual duty, I guess.

0: feels need to take care of us for that, and we appreciate it.
1: Absolutely.
0: Good stuff. And what'd you say? What else we got?
1: We got cupcakes, too. The new sideline guy's already outdoing me. I mean, he's got cupcakes game one, so.
0: Okay, you may have to go back down to the sidelines. I did not know that he was that's a good
1: right.
0: deal.
1: All right.
0: Good
1: deal. Start my notes.
0: Well, folks, it's going to be exciting. It's already starting to fill up. The big lines are over there on that Sherman side, still trying to get in the gates. And they're lucky because a good-sized little cloud has come up and got the sun off of them over there on that visitor side. And the freshman game last night, that thing baked everybody till kind of deep into the game over there on that side. But we'll talk about those things later. The freshmen had some good outing. JV had a good outing in those lower levels of, you want to call it the Battle of the Axe. And we'll talk about those scores, some of those players a little bit later. Welcome to BODA. Nothing better, Dennis and Sherman in Grayson County, to be right here and have you a seat. Hope you got one. We'll be right back. 93.1 Katy Country.
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5: And good evening, everybody. I'm Lynn Burkhead, the voice of the Yellow Jackets. Welcome to something that's been a long time coming, the week one edition of the Brian Lilly Show. That's right, the Brian Lilly Show, brought to you by Texas Farm Bureau Insurance and agency manager Gene Darnell. Once again, we're here on 93.1 KMKT, getting ready to kick off the 2026 football season here at Munson Stadium. And it's going to be a big one tonight, a rivalry game with the fellas down south, the 128th Battle of the Axe, a contest played every year since 1930 and dating back all the way to 1901, even though they didn't play every year back then. It's the 128th Battle of the Axe, the Denison and Sherman game, the grudge match. And here we go. Coach, first of all, welcome home. It's been a good long while since you last stood on the turf here at Munson Stadium, and it didn't really look the way that it does right now. I know it's been a while since you've been in one of these Battle of the Axe games. A lot of changes in Denison. Coach Whitson becoming the AD at Salina in February. The door got open and the resumes came in, and yours rose to the top of the heap as everybody knew it would. And you and your family, you took the job in April. It's been a whirlwind, right?
6: Yes, sir, it has. But, you know, it just like everything, it's great to be a Yellow Jacket, and I'm great to sit here. It's a great feeling to sit here in this chair today speaking with you. It's been a long time coming, something that I've dreamed about and tried to manifest and just follow God's plan. You know, one of the coolest things about it is just being able to be here, just to be able to be in Denison, be able to do the thing that you love the most, which is coaching football and impacting the next generation, in the place you love the most, which is Denison, Texas. Man, it doesn't get much better than this.
5: Well, you know, you've been a Yellow Jacket your whole life. You were born here April Fool's baby in 1990. You've lived here a great portion of your life, so all the growing up years, and then, you know, your career and playing college football, those took you away from Denison for a number of years. But this dream began for you when you were in the seventh grade and you were a ball boy for Coach Bob Brown, played for Coach Brown in 2006, his last year, and then he played for Cody White 2007, his first year. What kind of impact did those experiences, growing up here, being a Denisonite, being a ball boy, playing for Coach Brown and Coach White, how did that affect you getting to this spot today?
6: You know, I remember whenever, even before that point in time, where I would be at home, listen to the radio or in the car, listening to you be able to call the games. And when I was in seventh grade, my uncle Taurus Rucker was one of the coaches, and he got it to for me to be able to be the ball boy. And during the Battle of the Axe, I used to have a police escort to go behind the fence to go get the ball. And I would take off running so much. I'd run fast. I'd run around. The police would be right there. They'd watch me go out to the road to go get the ball. I'd run back, and I'd get back on the stands. And I developed a lot of my athleticism during that time. But, you know, it was great to be able to, I think one of the biggest blessings of my career is to be able to play for Coach Bob Brown and Coach Cody White. You know, those are to be able to have kind of the final years of Coach Brown's career and the first of Coach White's, and then eventually, you know, working with him for 8 years total. Those guys shaped me into who I am. You know, Coach Brown, he was firm, he was stern, he was empathetic, and he was a great mentor to be able to have. And he was someone that I remember whenever he and Coach Guest and everybody would yell at me, "Get the ball in, son." Yes, sir. And so I'd throw it in there, but it was grass and it was mud and it was wet. And it was just me. And so I was able to do that, and then eighth grade be able to do it as well. But in seventh grade they handed me the axe in the middle of the field, and I had one of the Ready for War headbands on and a Denison Yellow Jacket sweatshirt that had the logo on the left breast. And I just was in the middle of the field, and I took it, and I looked at it, and it was just so beautiful. And I'm like, man, this is awesome. I can't wait to play here one day. And at that point in time, it was literally the first year I'd ever played football in my life. I'd never played organized football up until that point in time. And so it was kind of like a whirlwind. Seventh grade was a big time in my life. And then being able to kind of fast forward, you know, there were some things that happened over the course of my time in the Battle of the Axe that – the good, bad, and the heartbreak and everything in between. And, you know, I just am so thankful to have those two, especially a lot of my coaches, but especially Coach White and Coach Brown, to shape me into the coach and the man that I am today.
5: You know, we talked about this summer. There's a picture we have hanging in the radio booth that is, I think, the second most iconic photo that's ever been taken of Denison football. The first being Marty Criswell being carted off the field in 1984 after the state title went over Tom Ball on the shoulders of his players. I think everybody's seen that. And I think everybody's also seen Cody Reeves blocking a kick with 30 seconds to go in the 2007 Battle of the Axe game over at Bearcat Stadium. For 20 years, there's been a number 34, staring me in the face, and for some reason it never clicked until you and I had a conversation this year. Oh, my gosh, that's you. And you, if you don't make that block on the edge, Cody doesn't make that block of the field goal, and their kicker was really good, and that was very much within his range. You've been a major part of Denison. Your grandfather, your dad both played, you know, here. You grew up here. You were a ball boy here. You played here. Now you're coaching here. I know you've got a lot of memories. How do those help shape who you are and what you're doing today?
6: So, you know, my grandpa was the president of the Booster Club whenever my dad and my uncle were in school. My uncle was a player, one of the best players, I believe, in Denison history, and he played here. My dad as well, two of my other uncles. But, you know, specifically in that game, it was Wayman James had a great game. He had like a 66 yard touchdown right before halftime. We reversed field, and people were really frustrated at halftime. And
5: I remember that well.
6: He's a great running back. We give flowers to him. Wayman James can go, and Matt Romy, who's a friend of mine, is the quarterback. And in the second half, you know, there was a lot of things that went our way. You know, Coach White had called an onside kick, and then he called off the onside kick, but Chase Kaufman still ran it. And I remember hitting off of one of the Sherman guys' chest, and then I was able to come up with the ball for the onside kick. We were able to get a stop later in the game. I was long sticking to the A-gap, and I saw that they were running the ball right there, so I put my foot in the ground and ran the tackle into it. We stopped them on fourth down to be able to get the ball back, and so there was a lot of things that happened, but specifically in that play, Coach Smith, who's our defensive coordinator, he had always said, you know, hey, your job is to shorten the edge, shorten the edge, shorten the edge, and so we were able to, Larry Burns and I, we were able to kind of shorten the edge for Cody to go through, and he had been close all season, and once he got that, man, it was pure elation, and as you look over here in our office, there's a picture of me with all my classmates, the class of 2008, after the Battle of the Axe. I have red.

0: from Gatorade all over my mouth. I was cramping. I was yelling, but I was so just thankful for that. It was, 44-43. But those are the type of things that shape you, you know. But the memories of before that, the year before, you know, I had a great game defensively, but Curly Ray Jackson had gotten hurt. I got in at running back towards the end of the game. And, you know, my assistant head coach and best man at my wedding, you know, Coach Morrison, he was the quarterback, and we threw a 50, I think it was a 58 B go, and I was running it up vertically, and I believe it was a fourth down, and there was a Eric Sinclair from Sherman. He tipped it, and it tipped off my hands, and I couldn't catch the ball right in front of the band, and it was the biggest heartbreak I'd ever had at that point in my life. I cried all weekend. I went to my Uncle Tarsus' house in McKinney all weekend, and that loss shaped me into being the best player I was my senior year, because I used that as motivation. I remembered that date for the rest of the time in offseason. Things got hard. Hey, man, this, you know, whatever, if you ever feel like this ever again. And so I told my team that, because they need to know those things. They don't need to always know the good stuff. They need to also know the bad things, the trials and the tribulations, because we lose more. We learn more in our losses than we do in our wins anyways. And so all those memories have shaped the lifetime of where I am today. And like I said before, you know, I'm extremely just thankful to be able to use what God's given me to give back to my community and to the young men that are in our program.
1: Well, it's been a celebration since you were named head coach in April, and that celebration really gets ratcheted up tonight as you step into the Battle of the Axe fray again for the first time in 19 years, but this time as the head coach of the Yellow Jackets. We are in the Brian Lilly Show, week one, and we are going to take a break. This series, the trophy dates back to 49. The game itself dates back to 1901. Brand new chapter tonight with Coach Brian Lilly. We'll take a break and we'll be back with more Denison High School football right after this.
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1: 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And that's a long time. We're proud to be the voice of Yellow Jacket football and want to remind you that the Brian Lilly Show, sponsored each and every week this season by Texas Farm Bureau Insurance and agency manager Gene Darnell. Coach Lilly, as we get back to this and begin to wrap up, you've got work to do. I do as well. Let's talk about your coaching staff. You already mentioned Stanley. Stanley is your best friend. Stanley has been a longtime player and fixture around here as a coach himself. You guys really are very, very close, as you and Coach Taylor are, who also played here. In fact, 10 of 15 coaches on your staff played here. They have roots here. How important is that to what you're trying to build here, and what does that deliver to your program?
0: Well, I'm thankful that a lot of those guys were here already and have been here for a while, that, you know, the previous people that sat in this seat, Coach Whitson and Coach Rogers and Coach White, you know, took a chance on these guys back in the day. And so, you know, I'm thankful for that. But, you know, it's important. It's important for these guys to see their coaches, but also to see their coaches' pictures on our college wall, which is on the right side of the, as you're walking out of the indoor, on the right side of the wall, our all-state wall, which is also over there, because we've been in their shoes, and we can speak specifically to it. That's the difference between having sympathy and empathy. Empathy for understanding what it is. It is a big environment, but like I said somebody before, it's like Goldilocks and the Three Wolves, and the Three Bears. It's not too much, not too little, just right. Just do what you're supposed to do. Do your job. Do your 1/11th. Do exactly what you're supposed to do during the game. But specifically on the guys on our staff, you know, it's phenomenal to be able to have, you know, the guys that we have. Like I said, 10 of 15, and then, you know, we have also have two in the middle school, Khalil Finley and Trevor Eves. And but those guys are really, there's a level of trust that's there because we've known each other for so long, and I know that those guys are going to do what we're supposed to do, and they're going to take care of business off the field, on the field, because, you know, we all had a conversation individually about this. Is, you know, I got chose to be sit in the seat, and when I choose you to be a part of the staff, you're a reflection of me, but we're all a reflection of Denison, and we got to make Denison proud in what we do. And and that don't mean we're going to be perfect, but, you know, those guys are, it's important to them, and I think in Denison itself, it's not the Metroplex, it's better than the Metroplex, but it's not that, and there's not as many things as living in Nashville or whatever. But you have to understand that this is a special community, and when you're from here, you understand it. And there's so many people that have been here and stayed here. There's people that have went away and came back. But those are equally as important. So I would be remiss to not talk about the guys that aren't from here, because they've took a chance on us, and they've been here for a while, and they came in and realized how special it was, and they stayed. Four of those five guys that aren't from here have been here over 10 years. And so I think that speaks to the longevity, and that speaks to the community that Denison is.
1: Yeah, there's some excellent coaches that were born and raised and played here, as you've talked about. Also, people like Gary Bigelow. He's a foundational piece in my mind around here. Been here for a long time, along with his wife, Gail. They raised their son, Justin, and Hunter. Both of their sons, they were Yellow Jackets. And as she said, they came back. Josh Knox, one of the best offensive line coaches in my mind in the business here in North Texas. Coach Quate, others come to mind. It's a really complete staff that loves this town and this program. So as we begin to wrap up, let's talk about this, Brian. It is all the hoopla of you coming, all of the hiring, all of the fun, all of the celebration, that all kind of ends tonight, because there is a real job attached to everything that's happened, and that's coaching and eventually winning football games, whether it's tonight or next week or whenever. You want to, and the fans hope and expect that you win, and I know Dr. Kirkbride, they hired you and your coaching staff believing that, you know, that we're going to get back to what Yellow Jacket football was back when you guys were here playing. And so tonight is step one in that process. It's been 19 years since you were on this field for this game. You've read about it, you've heard about it, you've talked to people about it, Stanley and others. Tonight, the ball is squarely in your lap. What emotions, what thoughts are you going to feel just before you go out?
0: Well, right now, just an extreme sense of pride in just being the person that was chosen to be here. But, you know, tomorrow, I'm sure it'll be emotional, and I'll allow for myself to have a little emotional because a little emotion in it because, you know, I'm not a robot. I'm a human, and I need to allow for that. Sometime between the time that, you know, kickoff happens, before that, but when we head on the field and before kickoff, because during the game, it's all about the game. It's all about the guys. It's all about doing what we need to do to make sure that we can bring home the axe to be able to get on our pursuit of getting to the playoffs and winning a playoff game. But I need to allow. It would be an injustice to not allow myself to look around, to take it in, to be able to do that. I'll probably cry a little bit, and that's okay. But if you're willing to cry about something, it's because you care about it. And it'll just be proud of me, just being proud of my grandparents that got me to where I am, that aren't here anymore, the people that believed in me, those kind of things that, you know, as I think about it, it makes me feel that emotion right now. But I know it's tomorrow, but there's an objective to have. And it's my objective is not to do anything other than to lead our guys onto the field and to put the best product we can possibly be out there for Denison Yellow Jacket football.
1: That is a fantastic answer, and we're going to stop on that one right there. I had another question. We'll talk about that next week. You can't improve on that answer that Brian Lilly gave. You know, I was here as a high school student in 1981 when Marty Criswell arrived. I graduated in 1984, 6 months before they won the state title. In the in-between time from 81 to 1984, somewhere in that mix, Marty Criswell, great friend of mine and a great friend of yours, he came up with something that lives to this very day, a slogan. It's great to be a Yellow Jacket. And when I think of that slogan, I think of Coach Criswell, I think of Coach Brown, I think of Coach White, I think of Coach Rogers, Coach Whitson, and now I think of you. Coach, I know neither one of us believe in luck, so go out and do the best we can tonight, and let's see where the chips fall.
0: Thank you for your support. Thank you for the community that's listening to this, supporting us. Thank you for having our back. It's great to be a Yellow Jacket. I can't wait to see you on Friday nights.
1: No doubt. The 128th Battle of the Axe is next on Katy Country. We're going to take a break and come back, and we'll begin to continue to set this game as we head towards kickoff. We've got lineups to give. We've got a game time attempt to give, all of that stuff. And then we get to kick it off for the 128th Battle of the Axe, the greatest game in the state of Texas, in my mind, the longest running rivalry in the state of Texas, and that iconic trophy waiting to the winner at the end. Thank you to Coach Lilly for this first Brian Lilly Show. Thank you to our sponsor this year, Texas Farm Bureau Insurance and Agency Manager Gene Darnell. Don't go anywhere. The countdown to kickoff continues on Katy Country right after this.
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7: Welcome back to Denison, Texas. Welcome to one of the most exciting football games in the state of Texas. Your Denison Yellow Jackets taking on the Sherman Bearcats, the infamous Battle of the Axe. AX is the spelling, Pete.
8: There's two ways. You can actually, both ways are, it just depends on if you're English or not.
7: You go by what's on the axe, and since we've looked at it for the last 12 out of the 13 years.
8: Okay, very true.
7: It is AX.
8: And it says ye old, not old, O-L-D-E.
7: Correct.
8: It just says O-L-D, right?
7: Yeah.
8: Yeah, okay. All right, we've got that cleared up for the grammar police out there.
7: We've had some celebrities chime in on social media to talk what their picks are. You know, we've got to listen to Shaquille O'Neal. He got on there and he followed the Bearcats and said, Bearcats, you're not going to win. He picked the Dennis and the Yellow Jackets. Then you got Ray Lewis. Ray Lewis comes right back at him and tells Shaquille, you're wrong. You know it's basketball. You don't know football. And then who we have today, LaDainian Tomlinson?
8: Yes.
7: Chimed in and straightened them all out and just said, Ray, you don't know what you're talking about. Shaq, y'all stay in your lane, and it's going to be the Dennis and Yellow Jackets. So I thought that was pretty good. I don't know if we need to update and check social media, see if anybody else is on there.
8: We need a social media person just checking that the whole time. Will it be another position for us? We'll put them up on top of the TMC Fieldhouse building.
7: I like it. What's happening right now, folks, is stadium is slowly filling up. Denison is liking their options already because they're all in the shade on the home side. The stadium is taking care of that shade. And Sherman is having to, the fans are having to bake a little bit over there right now.
8: They are.
7: They are sitting right in the sun, and I don't know the temp at the moment. We're going to give you the game time temp when we get to closer to the coin toss and to the kickoff. We need to talk a little bit about our sponsors, our Texas Farm and Bureau Insurance. They're part of our pregame sponsorship along with Graceland College, the Platinum of Texoma, Texoma Medical Center, and Texoma Educators Federal Credit Union. That's where I bank, just so you know.
8: Nice. Yeah, I know. I've been there with you. Yes.
7: Freedom Chrysler Dodge Jeep Ram. That's a lot. And Culver's. Oh, all those are our sponsors for our pregame.
8: Culver's, I'm excited about that. That's coin toss even. That's great.
7: Lynn is wrapping up his television show. I can see they're putting the tent down, getting the gear put up, and he is headed up to the booth. And when we come back from this next commercial, hopefully we'll have Lynn Burkhead, and we'll start getting busy with the facts and details that Lynn wants to present about this great game. It's a history of the longest rivalry in the state of Texas, the Battle of the Axe. We'll be right back. 93.1 Katy Country.
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2: And good evening, everyone, and welcome back to the 128th Battle of the Axe at Munson Stadium. That's kind of hard to believe. Denison and Sherman began playing in 1901. They have not played every year, but they made up for it because some of the early years they played more than once, and here we are over 100 years later, the 128th Battle of the Axe, the longest-running rivalry in the state of Texas. One guy that's familiar with that rivalry grew up here. A lot of people around town know Ryan Taylor, the new offensive coordinator here in D-Town. They know him as Red. I've known him as Red most of my life. Actually called his games back in the day. He went on and had a very successful coaching career. And with the hiring of Brian Lilly, he is back in his hometown. And we are very glad that he is here. And Ryan, welcome back to Denison.
3: It is a pleasure to be here, and you gave me chills whenever you started saying all that because it is exciting. I'm thrilled and I'm humbled to be here. I'm super grateful for Coach Lilly, Brian, and, I'm just ready to go to work.
2: You know, a lot of people around, you know, gray heads like me, when you're 60 and don't have much hair and what you have is gray, some people might even argue it's a lighter shade than gray, but I know you. I called your games back in the day. You were an offensive lineman for Bob Brown back in the day. You played in this game before. You know what this game is like. But that was 20-plus years ago, and you were a player and not a coach. Is it different between the two? I know you haven't actually coached in the game until tonight. But in your mind, is it different being a player and being a coach?
3: Yes, yeah. I think there's a lot of differences in that, but the emotions are still the same. It's a very important game for everybody that's involved, and it's actually my 20th high school reunion this fall, so it's been 20 years since we played, since I suited up in the black and gold, but it doesn't seem like that. It seems like just yesterday we were in 2005 and Stanley Morrison was running a kick return back for a touchdown and we ended up winning that game 23-21. And I remember the emotions after that game and, in fact, us winning the district championship, being co-district champions and finding out after the game. So there's a lot of emotions. It's going to be the same tonight. I'm just very excited to be here. I think our guys are ready for the moment.
2: You know, I remember that kick so vividly. I wish the call I had of that, you know, still existed. It does not that I've been able to find. But they had a penalty, and I think Stanley kind of baited him into kicking it again and giving him that opportunity. But, yeah, that was an exciting moment, an exciting year. It was back in the Bob Brown era. After you left, tell us about Ryan Taylor after Denison High School.
3: Yeah, so got a really interesting story. I'm really proud of it. I originally signed with Texas A&M Commerce to go play football out there. It's back when they were Division II. Things didn't work out. You know, the Lord works in mysterious ways all the time. And I ended up going to a Tyler Junior College and going the junior college route. I played 2 years of junior college, had a great career there, had some great teammates, had some great memories. And I was lucky enough to get an opportunity to go out to UCLA. I finished up out there. I'm in my junior and senior year in 2009 and 10. And I was able to play in the old Pac-10, which was an interesting conference. And, it was a lot of good memories and a lot of good times and a lot of good football. A lot of neat places I played. I'm just super grateful for that journey and the ups and downs of it. But there's really not a whole lot of things that compare to Friday nights. And being back here and going through this process has been really, really, really neat for me and my family. So it's just a super exciting time for us.
2: So let's extend the discussion of Ryan Taylor Red, as so many know you, for obvious reasons, by the way. I'm envious of what you got

0: top versus what I've got on top. You also had a tryout in training camp with the New Orleans Saints. Very few people in the world can ever say they stepped on an NFL field, and you can. And then you've had a pretty interesting career coaching. Tell us about that.
1: So in 2011, it was actually when the NFL went on their lockout. I don't know if you guys remember that. And, you know, they had contract issues with the CBA and all that. And so it was an interesting time when I went into my free agent, my contract in New Orleans. There was no rookie minicamp. It was a straight training camp. Everybody showed up, the vets and all of us rookies. And we fought it out till that last man standing. And you know, I was with them for the first part of that year in 2011. And, you know, kind of like I said, the Lord, he just continue works in ways. You just got to believe in it and keep going. And my coaching career began at Tyler Junior College, where I played. I was the offensive line coach in 2013. I was also the football dorm director there, so that was interesting as well. Did that for 2 years, and then I got elevated to offensive coordinator in 2015 and 16. And then one of my good coaching buddies got the head coaching job at Cisco College out in West Texas. It's another junior college in our Texas Junior College Conference. I was assistant head coach and offensive coordinator there for about 3 to 4 years, and then he left to go to Eastern New Mexico, and I was promoted to head coach at Cisco College during the COVID year in 2020. And my first hire was Coach Brian Lilly. Hired him as my defensive coordinator and assistant head coach, and we ended up, our season actually got moved from the fall to the spring because of COVID, and we played a full season from March all the way until the end of May, and we didn't lose a single ball game, and it was our first conference championship that was won at Cisco College, and we finished up that season ranked number 3 in the country. We just missed out on playing for a national title by just a couple points in our last ranking. Coached there one more year in 2022. No, I'm sorry, in 2021, got the head coaching opportunity at Navarro College in Corsicana. So my first year there was fall of 22, and just finished up this past season, fall of 25, and we won a conference championship and played in 3 bowl games, and man, had a really great time there, and won a lot of really good, won a lot of really good ball games, and had some really good memories. But whenever this opportunity came to fruition, you know, it all aligned how things needed to, and there was no looking back. So it's really cool to see how full circle my journeys came.
0: Well, it is a full circle journey, and I really thought you might stay in the college ranks when this opportunity came, but you decided to come home and return to your high school roots here in Denison. So that's Ryan Taylor, the offensive coordinator, his journey from Denison High School back to Denison High School. So let's talk about tonight as we wrap up. Let's talk about, what is Denison's offense going to look like to the fans up in the stands here at Munson Stadium?
1: Well, I want us to be I want us to be 11 guys that execute. Just being an offensive lineman, you know, of course you want to try to run the football, but I understand being balanced is a key component to a good offensive team. I think we have some really good talent. I think we got some older leadership, and we have some young guys that are going to be really good players for us in the years to come. So just trying to find a way to blend that together to get guys the football when it's needed, is a key a part to it, and having a feel for the ball game. And who's hot and who's not, and just being able to play through those variables and to getting guys the football in the right opportunities.
0: All right, last question. You've been on the field for the Battle of the Axe as a player. Your younger brother Jordan, of course, was a part the year after you left. One of the greatest comebacks in the history of the series on either side. And you've loosely kept up with the game down through the years, but you've had other things you had to be doing yourself. What are you going to feel like in a few minutes when, for the first time in 20 years, you walk out of that helmet, you hear the band, you hear the jacket fight song, it's time to go, it's time to run onto the field, a place that looks a lot different than it did when you were here, but it's still the same place. What are you going to be feeling here in a few minutes?
1: Well, you speak of that game whenever my little brother Jordan started his first game, and that was actually the last Battle of the Axe game that I have been at. I believe that was 2007 or 2008. But I have listened to probably every single one of them since then on the radio. I've always had Friday nights. whether it was as a player or a coach, we always had different things going on Friday nights, whether we were at the hotel or traveling or what. And being able to be here and be present, it's just, it's a really special moment. It's really hard to describe, but we've got to be able to control our emotions, be able to go through the storm and be able to be cool, calm, and collected. And that's how I've always been. That's how my roots are always, our family's built. I think if we go into that, in that moment, you can be able to be collected in that. I think we can go be successful tonight, and our guys are going to play well. So I feel very confident in us.
0: Well, as you should, and as should Yellow Jacket fans, we're talking to Brian Taylor, offensive coordinator for the Denison Yellow Jackets. He's got a lot of experience in this game as someone who had a family member play in this game, as someone who's played in this game himself, as someone who's followed this game as a fan for many years, and now he's very much in the mix, and he will be controlling the offensive wheels tonight as the Yellow Jackets take the field against their arch rivals to the south. Don't go anywhere. The countdown to kickoff continues right after this.
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0: And welcome back, everyone, to the iconic Munson Stadium. And it is iconic, and we're going to be telling you it's not just the game tonight. There are other reasons this is an iconic place, and unfortunately we're going to be remembering a couple of people who helped make this a great place who have passed on in the last couple of weeks, and we'll be telling you more about that. They're going to be recognized here at the game tonight, I believe, perhaps at halftime. We've got a special guest who played football 69 years ago for the Denison Yellow Jackets, and he has a photo that is just one of the most amazing photos I've ever seen. I won't spoil it, but we're going to talk to Mr. Clapp down the way at halftime. And I'll tell you what, Josh, the shadow's beginning to fall from the press box. So the temperature should begin to respond, but it's still hot right now. How about giving us, this is your first official duty, the Texoma Educators Federal Credit Unit game time tip. Let's send it down to the Candyman himself, Josh Kelly.
4: All right, guys, appreciate you down here on this field. I'll tell you what, it's a balmy Friday evening, but I give you what, it's 99 degrees. Flags are blowing just a little bit, but it is still warm down here, 99 degrees, guys.
0: 99 degrees. You know,
5: that flag is moving because of a heat wave. That's not wind.
0: You know, when we did our bit, Jay Lindley, the voice of the Bearcats, on our sister station 97.5, Kay Lake and David Reed, Michael Thompson. I asked, one of the guys. They had just done the weather segment. I said, "What is the temperature?" And it was 100 when we did that. I tell you what, can you all move this sign
5: this
0: over?
5: This is a tough game to do, and why?
0: If you can remember the Joker in the movie Batman, he's calling the Bearcat games on 97.5. We'll leave it at that, okay?
5: All right.
0: Trying to get my goat tonight, as the saying goes. As we were doing that, the high was 100, and it was 130 minutes ago, so it's already beginning to drop, now down to 99, and that is your Texoma Educator Federal's Credit Unit game time tip. Thank you very much, Josh Kelly. We'll have the Culver's coin toss here momentarily. Josh Kelly is going to be the man of the hour here for a while. But I tell you what, let's go ahead, and we'll do the Freedom Chrysler Dodge Jeep Ram referee introduction, and what a name in the year 2026

0: freedom as the United States celebrates its 250th birthday back on the 4th of July. And we've got the referee introduction here as soon as I can get it pulled up. There we go. And our officiating crew tonight is out of the Dallas chapter. It is the Irby crew. And the referee is Brian Irby. The umpire is... we got a problem here. The umpire is named Efrain. Same spelling as the coach of a certain team on the other side of the field here. Not the same last name, Rodriguez. Head linesman Dan Dalton. Line judge Rashad Babies. The back judge, Eric Chapman, the side judge, Casey Moore, and the field judge, Darius Deer. And the little play on words there, Efrain Rodriguez, of course, Efrain. Ramos is the head football coach of the Sherman Bearcats after he was hired back in May. Quite a coincidence there, but that is your officiating crew. The referee introduction brought to you by Freedom Chrysler Dodge Jeep Ram. Another one to get out of the way, fellas. Let's go ahead and do the Platinum of Texoma keys to the game. We each give three keys down through the way, and mine, I'll save mine for last. Obviously, there is a quarterback of note on this field tonight, and I got to believe one of the keys involves him. Pete, give me your key to the game tonight.
1: My key is that, you know, it is a very exciting game. It's the first one. We get excited about it. You just got to kind of keep level-headed and stay in the game, and no matter what happens, weather through it and get to the other side.
0: So Charlie Means used to say every year, weather the storm, and that pretty much sounds like an apt description of what it means to weather the storm. Thank you much. Pete, how about you, Lance? Key to the game.
2: I think how you handle the big momentum swings, I think that's key because it's always been a factor in this game. Somebody gets out front, they relax a little bit, and here it comes right back, and you're tied again, and then another momentum change. And it's just how you answer each one of those because it's going to happen this entire game. There will be changes.
0: Yeah, and I'm torn as to what my key to the game would be because I think it always goes without saying in any football game, but certainly an emotional rivalry game when the thermometer's turned up as high as it is tonight and the crowds are as boisterous as they are. You've got to play. You've got to eliminate turnovers. We say the team that turns the ball over typically loses the game. In fact, the Yellow Jackets are the exception to that rule. 1 year ago, as they turned the football over four times, there at Bearcat Stadium in the finale, the Battle of the Axe finale at the old Bearcat Stadium, three interceptions on the night for the Yellow Jackets and one fumble that turned a 28-10 game with 41 seconds remaining into a 28-16 final because of a 58-yard fumble return by the Bearcats with less than a minute to play. And somehow the Yellow Jackets survived not one, not two, not even three, but four turnovers in the Battle of the Axe, and they won going away 28-16. So obviously turnovers, you gotta take care of that. They've got to do a better job of that this year. But I'm going to go with this. There are going to be some explosive plays on both sides of the football tonight. Sherman's going to get theirs. Dennison should get theirs. I do think that they could play a very key role in determining the outcome of this game. The team that gets the most successful explosive down the field plays very likely could win this football game tonight. And those are our Platinum of Texoma keys to the game.
2: There's so many factors, and one thing I think that we all left out, Shaquille O'Neal picked the Jackets to win, so that's a super key to the game there.
0: The Bearcats countered with LaDainian Tomlinson, a TCU great, NFL Hall of Famer.
2: LaDainian went with the Yellow Jackets. The counter was Ray Lewis,
0: yeah. LT did go with the Yellow Jackets today, and I told Dale Rhodes that when my phone blew up, I guess it was Wednesday morning about 6:30. Have you seen this? The video was Shaq, and I believe Josh is going to tell us that story at some point tonight. My first thought was that's got to be AI. I quickly realized, no, that's really Shaq. Couldn't believe that he said what he said, which was, Yellow Jackets, you know what to do. We'll let Josh fill in the blanks after that in just a few moments. But it's been a game of one-upmanship. We even have, for the first time ever tonight, the official Battle of the Axe Dennison Yellow Jacket DJ. And, man, I'm telling you, the KXII shots that we did, I'm deaf right now because the tunes were flowing, and we'll be talking about tunes in several different ways before the night is through.

0: longitude, but I'm not that old. But you know what? You're kind of trending in that direction, too. This is your 11th Battle of the Axe. That's pretty amazing.
1: It is. And my record verse sermon is pretty good, too. We've got the one blemish. I actually, when I was in high school, I went to Marcus High School in Flower Mound, and Sherman was in our district, and had the pleasure of beating them as a high schooler also.
0: So this is your you've been here 10 seasons, and I was thinking about this before we started this. You have a unique position that, quite frankly, I'm not sure has ever been duplicated in the history of Denison football. You have served under three different head coaches now. You've had quite a bit of staying power, quite a bit of longevity. Most coaches come and go with the change of a head coach. You came, you were hired when Chad Rogers was hiring, I believe it was a replacement for Armando Martinez.
2: Welcome back, Yellow Jacket fans, 93.1 KD Country. One of the most exciting games of the year, and I would say all of high school football in Texas for sure. Definitely exciting to our folks here in Denison, Texas, and your Sherman Bearcats right down the road. Boda.
3: Yeah.
2: Lynn Burkhead, you don't have anything to say about Boda, do you?
3: Nope. I might.
4: zero.
3: But I tell you, somebody that did. We had a chance to do our Grayson College Senior Spotlight earlier in the week. We always appreciate Grayson College and their sponsorship of the Senior Spotlight. And Rob Andrews, the Yellow Jacket running back in his second Battle of the Axe game, who has a very interesting future planned. And we got a chance to visit with him and collect his thoughts on what all of this means, this thing called BOTA, the Battle of the Axe.
5: And good evening, everyone. Welcome back to Munson Stadium, site of tonight's 128th Battle of the Axe. We've got a very special guest right now, somebody that's actually doing something more than talking about winning the Axe, Robert Andrews. Rob, as everyone knows him, number 33, one of Denison's running backs. And Rob, you've had a great, you look great in camp. Now it's time to put camp behind us and go make it happen on the scoreboard. Are you glad the season is here? It's your senior year. We're at the mentors breakfast right now, so you hear a lot of noise behind us, but are you glad that this is finally real and it's here?
6: Yes, sir. It's just like we've been waiting on this. We've been working hard, improving every day, our core values. It's just unreal that it's here so fast, but we're ready. We're ready for anything they throw at us, and we're just hoping for a good game tonight, even though it's going to be a good game for our side, but, you know.
5: So tell me, of course, the big news this week, besides a little football game tonight at Munson Stadium, has been the kind of celebrity war. One day, Shaq, Shaquille O'Neal comes out and says, hey, Denison, you know what to do, go kick some Bearcat butt. The next day, NFL Hall of Famer Ray Lewis, one of the great linebackers of all time, he comes out and says stuff for Sherman. You know, to a guy like me, it's kind of funny. What do you guys think? Does that kind of hype you up?
6: Yes, it hypes us up, but we try to keep our minds off of that. It's just hype and just talk. I mean, it doesn't really matter what anybody says. It matters what happens on the field. The game is settled on the green football field, so people can talk. Hall of Famers can talk. It doesn't matter. It matters when we put on that black and gold and when we go out there and run the score up. That's what's going to matter.
5: So tell me, what did you think about this week? Are you thinking, hey, this is my last one? Are you thinking about your teammates? Are you thinking about your coach? What has dominated your thoughts this week?
6: It's just everything. It's just all been swirling through my brain. I'm trying to cut it out, trying to keep a straight line focus on the game tonight, but you know, it's just unreal that it came so fast. I'm a senior. I could have sworn I was just a freshman, so just trying to make sure my youngins are all right, the sophomores and stuff, and then I can worry about myself. I'm more of a team player.
5: Let's talk about the team. Let's talk about the running back as people like me talk about it, the running back room. You got a number of guys that all of you can get the job done tonight. You've got Rashawn D. Horney. You've got Makai Stewart-Diaz. You've even got Jason Carney and others in there as well. If the game comes down to moving the rock on the ground, you guys seem capable of doing that.
6: Yes, we're fully capable, but it starts up front with the O-line. We can't get anywhere without them, so we try to keep those

0: boys hype, and we try to keep those boys with a good mind, because the ball doesn't even get to the quarterback without the center, so it starts with them up front.
1: Let's talk about Rob Andrews. You're a senior, and this is your last go-around, but life keeps going on. What are your plans after graduation?
0: I plan to go to the military, serve a couple years, and then become a police officer, hopefully. That's just my plan. I've always wanted to be a police officer since I was young.
1: That's awesome. Do you have somebody that you consider as a mentor or role model that's helped you along the way to channel those dreams?
0: My mom, most definitely. She pushes me to be a better me. You know, she doesn't allow me to go places that she know will get me in trouble. She keeps me with a straight head. She's my superhero, man. She does it all for me.
1: You mentioned the military. Do you have a branch that you want to serve in?
0: Army. You know, I just want to get stronger in general and better myself, and I feel like that will help a lot in all those ways.
1: You know, my father was in the Army. One of my grandfathers was in the Army and the Navy. He was discharged before World War II started, and when World War II, Pearl Harbor happened, he went and joined back up. It's a special mindset to want to serve other people. Is that something that you've learned, or is that something that you've always carried with you?
0: It's just something I've gained over the years watching other people do it. Like watching these mentors at this mentor breakfast just come and help the community. I always wanted to do the same. You know, just help.
2: Rob Andrews was our senior spotlight, brought to you by Grayson College, and he said you always wanted to do the same, and that was to serve. And as we come back, we're moments away from the coin toss. We had to trim that by one question, and apologies to Rob Andrews. We're figuring out how to do this again, I suppose.
3: It's a big night. There's just a lot going in it.
2: The Bearcats have taken the field. They're in the all-white. There's the Steve McCraw uniform update, all-white with maroon trim, white helmets, maroon numbers, and you hear the noise. You hear the crowd beginning to roar and rock, and Brian Lilly and his Yellow Jackets about to storm onto the field. That includes our senior spotlight man himself, Rob Andrews, and we got the captains almost ready for the coin toss. We're ready for the jackets, and here they come. For the first time since 2007, Brian Lilly is storming onto the field with the Denison Yellow Jackets. This time, however, he is a coach, the head coach, not the player, and the homecoming is, well, it continues as Brian Lilly is officially in the house, and the Yellow Jackets have stormed down the field to that south end zone. They're gathering on a knee down there as a team. They'll have a moment of silence and prayer, and we are about to have the coin toss. And Josh, you've made your way out to the field, and you know, you played here. It doesn't get any better than the good. I feel goosebumps. I'm 60 years old. It's been a long time since I was a student on this field. This is goosebump territory, even for us.
3: Yeah. Go ahead, Josh.
4: All right, guys. As I'm down here on the logo at the 50-yard line, guys, it's amazing down here. I tell you what, Lynn's kind of stole my thunder a little bit with the drip check.
3: That's all right.
5: You can still report on that.
2: By the way, this is the Culver's coin toss.
5: Yes.
2: And we're all going to Culver's tomorrow to celebrate
4: boat
5: win, right? Root beer, cheese curds.
4: Hey, we'll go with, yes, with ranch dressing.
2: Here come the captains for the Yellow Jackets tonight. Right. Senior Shannon Love is out there. Also out there tonight for Denison is senior Giovanni Castro. He's in a knee brace. He will not be playing tonight as he's recovering from an injury.
4: Correct.
2: Number seven, Gavin Mandrill, three-year player here at Denison. And one of our favorites, Chandler Lopez, senior wearing number 42. Take it away, Josh.
4: All right, guys, we're about to do the coin toss.
6: We didn't have to get into it. Let's just have fun, okay? All right. If y'all win, y'all want to receive. If y'all win, y'all want to defer, okay? All right. You're going to call it? That's heads. That's tails. That's tails. That's heads. What would you like?
7: Tails.
6: You want tails. It is heads, so you want to defer.
4: All right, guys. Yellow Jackets defer. Drip check. Black on black. Gold face mask. The team from down south. White on white. With the white face mask.
2: Well.
4: Drip check. Denison 1, Sherman 0.
2: I tell you what, we're going to like him. By the way, I felt like I need to explain. I sounded like a guy that got 2 hours of